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5: A better life with Dr. Sanjay Gupta.
6: How often do you stop to wonder whether you should share something that's revealing, maybe even embarrassing, with a partner, a friend, or even your boss? In her new book called Revealing, The Underrated Power of Oversharing, behavioral scientist Leslie John says doing just that can help you deepen relationships that are vital to your life. We need people to trust us in order to get things like love, friendship, and career success. That's what she told us. When you make yourself vulnerable by revealing something sensitive, it does make other people trust you. In turn, when you ask someone to reveal something about themselves, showing that interest will generally lead someone to like you more. Why? Because people like to be asked about themselves, she says. It also signals that they are discriminating and choosy, but in a good way. I'm Dr. Sanjay Gupta, helping you live a better life.
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6: How often do you stop to wonder whether you should share something that's revealing, maybe even embarrassing, with a partner, a friend, or even your boss? In her new book called Revealing, The Underrated Power of Oversharing, behavioral scientist Leslie John says doing just that can help you deepen relationships that are vital to your life. We need people to trust us in order to get things like love, friendship, and career success. That's what she told us. When you make yourself vulnerable by revealing something sensitive, it does make other people trust you. In turn, when you ask someone to reveal something about themselves, showing that interest will generally lead someone to like you more. Why? Because people like to be asked about themselves, she says. It also signals that they are discriminating and choosy, but in a good way. I'm Dr. Sanjay Gupta, helping you live a better life.
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5: A better life with Dr. Sanjay Gupta.
6: There are lots of things you can measure to get an idea of how healthy you are at any given moment. Temperature, heart rate, blood pressure, just to name a few. But how about how healthy you will be and how long you're likely to live? According to a new study out of the University at Buffalo, two simple strength tests are pretty accurate at predicting longevity in older women. One is hand grip strength, and the other is how quickly people can stand up from a seated position without using their arms. By the way, I remember interviewing former President Jimmy Carter when he was quite old and being really impressed how he just popped out of the chair without using his arms. Not a lot of older people can actually do that. But I think the message here is that maintaining strength as you age is going to help you perform everyday activities, but also help you avoid injury and stay independent. I'm Dr. Sanjay Gupta, helping you live a better life.
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3: Should you still work out when you're injured, or should you take it easy? 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That can lead to stiffness, muscle loss, even reduced coordination. Certified strength and conditioning coach Dana Santis told us, recovery is about choosing the right kind of movement at the right time. That means maybe working with someone like a physical therapist to harness movement as medicine. You'll need to prioritize controlled, high-quality movement over intensity, staying within pain-free or at least low-symptom ranges of motion. You should think of pain as feedback, not a challenge to conquer. And as with any exercise, paying extra attention to your breath, your alignment, and your form, that's going to help you reach your goals faster. Take it slow. Be patient. I'm Dr. Sanjay Gupta, helping you live a better life.
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7: 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And there's perhaps no movement more fundamental than walking. It reinforces the alignment, stability, and coordinated muscle activation that supports how your body moves, whether you're doing strenuous exercise or simply going about your daily life. This is according to Dana Santis, a strength and conditioning specialist. Even though you walk every day, Dana does say you can make small adjustments to immediately improve your walking mechanics. 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
2: How often do you stop to wonder whether you should share something that's revealing, maybe even embarrassing, with a partner, a friend, or even your boss? In her new book called Revealing, The Underrated Power of Oversharing, behavioral scientist Leslie John says doing just that can help you deepen relationships that are vital to your life. We need people to trust us in order to get things like love, friendship, and career success. That's what she told us. When you make yourself vulnerable by revealing something sensitive, it does make other people trust you. In turn, when you ask someone to reveal something about themselves, showing that interest will generally lead someone to like you more. Why? Because people like to be asked about themselves, she says. It also signals that they are discriminating and choosy, but in a good way. I'm Dr. Sanjay Gupta, helping you live a better life.
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6: If I were to ask you what makes for a good night's sleep, you'd probably say a dark, quiet room, not too many things on your mind. But every night when you go to get some Z's, how often do you really think about the temperature in your bedroom? Temperature may be one of the most underappreciated factors in sleep. That's according to the Senior Vice President of Research and Scientific Affairs at the National Sleep Foundation. We often hear about lights and screens and stress, but even modest changes in temperature and airflow can influence both how quickly you fall asleep and how deeply you stay asleep. Most experts will recommend a room temperature of 60 to 67 degrees Fahrenheit. You might also experiment with your sheets and what you actually wear to bed. Play around a bit and see what improves your sleep. You might be delightfully surprised. I'm Dr. Sanjay Gupta, helping you live a better life.
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1: A better life with Dr. Sanjay Gupta.
2: They say consistency is key, but sometimes you just gotta switch it up. A new study out of Harvard School of Public Health found that varying your exercise routine could add years to your life. What exercise someone did didn't matter much. What did matter was that all the exercises together worked all the muscle groups in their body. Now, an added benefit to changing things up is it can help you push through the plateau effect. That's when your body gets so efficient at doing something that you actually stop getting better at it. And we know from previous research that specializing in any one sport at a young age can make someone actually more prone to injury. And as experts we talk to point out, even elite athletes switch up things with their workouts, making sure to target strength, cardio, flexibility, balance, and doing that every single week. I'm Dr. Sanjay Gupta, helping you live a better life.
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0: 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David Mahoney here with your chance to win for Marilyn Manson live at the Fillmore on October the 15th.
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3: 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I'm Dr. Sanjay Gupta, helping you live a better life.
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2: How often do you stop to wonder whether you should share something that's revealing, maybe even embarrassing, with a partner, a friend, or even your boss? In her new book called Revealing, The Underrated Power of Oversharing, behavioral scientist Leslie John says doing just that can help you deepen relationships that are vital to your life. We need people to trust us in order to get things like love, friendship, and career success. That's what she told us. When you make yourself vulnerable by revealing something sensitive, it does make other people trust you. In turn, when you ask someone to reveal something about themselves, showing that interest will generally lead someone to like you more. Why? Because people like to be asked about themselves, she says. It also signals that they are discriminating and choosy, but in a good way. I'm Dr. Sanjay Gupta, helping you live a better life.
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3: 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Certified strength and conditioning coach Dana Santis told us, recovery is about choosing the right kind of movement at the right time. That means maybe working with someone like a physical therapist to harness movement as medicine. 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I'm Dr. Sanjay Gupta, helping you live a better life.
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4: If I were to ask you what makes for a good night's sleep, you'd probably say a dark, quiet room, not too many things on your mind. But every night when you go to get some Z's, how often do you really think about the temperature in your bedroom? Temperature may be one of the most underappreciated factors in sleep. That's according to the Senior Vice President of Research and Scientific Affairs at the National Sleep Foundation. We often hear about lights and screens and stress, but even modest changes in temperature and airflow can influence both how quickly you fall asleep and how deeply you stay asleep. Most experts will recommend a room temperature of 60 to 67 degrees Fahrenheit. You might also experiment with your sheets and what you actually wear to bed. Play around a bit and see what improves your sleep. You might be delightfully surprised. I'm Dr. Sanjay Gupta, helping you live a better life.
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4: Mahoney, the sweet, loving, doting father, is out here with his daughter right now, and you are doing something with her that a lot of parents do, but it can be very challenging, not only for the kid, but also for the parents. I'm talking about swim lessons.
5: Yeah, so my daughter is 20 months old now, and one of the things that, like, from day one that my wife and I have tried to do or wanted to do was get her swim lessons.
4: Yeah.
5: Swimming, my wife was never taught how to swim when she was younger.
4: No, how to swim
5: she
4: now?
5: She does now, but okay. She's still not as confident as she would like to be.
4: Is she also participating in the swim lessons?
5: A little bit. And so I grew up with a family that grew up around Lake of the Ozarks. And right. So they lived in the water. Yeah. You know, from the time I was a baby, I was like thrown into the lake.
4: Yeah, so no swim lessons for you. It was just
5: I just learned.
4: Chuck you into the Lake of the Ozarks and see what happens.
5: Learn from my parents, yeah. That sort of thing. But one of the things that we're doing, you know, at 20 months old, I don't know if you've ever seen these videos. I don't know if you did this with any of your kids because it's traumatic. But basically, babies can just float.
4: Yeah.
5: Like, they learn how to float with the right amount of, like, teaching and stuff like that. It's called ISR.
4: So it's essentially the same thing where, basically, you kind of chuck the baby in the water and they have to figure it out.
5: There's safety measures in place, but
4: you want them to be able to figure out how to essentially float on their backs.
5: If they were to get into a situation, yes, where they fall into a pool. Infant swim resource, cannot recommend it enough. We've got a phenomenal instructor who's been doing it for 20 years. We actually wanted to start this when our daughter was 9 months old, but her wait list was like 10 months long.
4: Oh, she's a sought-after infant drowner.
5: So I wasn't exactly sure what was going to go into this, you know, ISR training. I'd kind of seen a couple of small videos and, you know, but I was not prepared for the emotional toll that it was going to take on me every day, because the lessons are Monday through Friday at the same time every day, and we are there for 6+ weeks.
1: And you are a dad who is very devoted. You are very protective of your daughter and also your wife, but I mean, this is something that, you know, it took you guys quite a bit of time to make happen, and so I feel like you have like this overwhelming sense of, I can't break her. Like, I can't.
5: Yes.
1: We can't. Like, the
5: she's
1: first
5: our
1: broken
5: only child.
1: Bone,
5: well,
1: the first broken bone, I think, will shatter your heart to pieces.
5: But we're also preparing her, you know, like I said, trying to get her as prepared as possible for, you know, the real world and things of that nature. So the swim lessons are only 10 minutes long each day, you know, because that's about all the longer, you know, it's between
4: kid,
5: 6
4: yeah.
5: months and I think 3 or 4 years old typically is the ISR.
1: It's only
5: range.
1: 10 minutes long.
5: Each day.
1: Oh.
5: And those 10 minutes, you know, I thought walking on a treadmill was my, like, if I needed to prolong my life and make my last final hour feel like an eternity.
4: Time slows down.
5: Put me on a treadmill. Yeah. Put me in the, you know, put me on the side of the pool with my baby who yells the entire time.
1: Yeah, man, she's trying to let you know she's drowning.
5: We are 20 lessons in now.
4: And she still screams her face off?
5: Constantly. She likes doing it. Here's the thing. I don't understand. She likes doing it. She wants to do it. But the moment she gets in, yelling. Just straight up yelling. It breaks my heart.
1: Well, then
5: it
1: how do you know she likes doing it if she's
5: because
1: screaming?
5: Because she walks. If she didn't want to do it, she would go away from it. Like, things she doesn't want to do, she does not do.
4: Yeah.
5: She's just very vocal about this. So one of the things you have to do on, like, every fifth day, one of the parents has to get into the pool with the baby.
4: Oh, you taking off your shirt and busting out them yams, getting in there?
5: I am, Dave, okay. And this is where a little bit of the drama comes in, because I hadn't done this yet. My wife had done the first two, and I'm getting ready to do the third
1: dunking
5: training, where she swims under the water, swims to me, flips over. It's a lot, and I'm feeling like a moron because there's so many things that I'm supposed to be paying attention to, and I'm not following
1: just
5: all that
1: like
5: well.
1: It's a baptism.
5: And then, you know, it's like I dunk myself under, then I start yelling as well. So this last one where I had to get into the pool, my wife had two friends in town. And, you know, they're visiting, you know, from 5 hours away. They want to come, too. They had never seen ISR either. And so they wanted to be a part of it. But, man,
4: and they see you over there just disrobing. They're like, my God, Aaron, your husband. Look at how hairy those areolas are.
5: I know that I post a lot of shirtless photos for my Tommy Bahama modeling on my social media, but that's in the privacy of my own home.
1: At David Mahoney, at Mahoney Sucks. You know, if you'd like to see those
5: and so
1: nipples.
5: Having to, like, get in front of like
4: slowly
5: four different women.
4: Yeah, you're like, I haven't worked
5: shirtless
4: out in 26 years.
1: just look down below. These calves look great.
4: Don't look at the top half. Avert your eyes.
1: Can I dunk my baby in a handstand, please?
5: And the excuse of the water being cold in the dead of the summer, it just did not.
4: They're like, you haven't gotten the water yet.
5: This water weighs 105 degrees. It's bath water. So we've got two more weeks, and we'll see how that goes. But
4: When you were in there with your daughter, you haven't done it yet.
5: Oh, I did it.
4: Oh, yeah. You did it? Yeah. Was she blinded by the light coming off your skin?
5: She screamed slightly less because I think she was just speechless.
4: She's distracted. Yeah. Like, is that the sun?
3: 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Alt 92.3. Your home for Dave and Mahoney.
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2: If I were to ask you what makes for a good night's sleep, you'd probably say a dark, quiet room, not too many things on your mind. 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
2: So Jelly Roll and Bunny Exo, or whatever her name is, have been going through it. They're getting a divorce, and that kind of came out of nowhere. But, you know, they're making it through, and they're trying to be as civil as possible. And they're still, you know, kind of keeping the public-facing good front of everything's fine. We still love each other and respect
3: which
2: each other.
3: Which is so toxic, because that's just not true.
4: That's not
3: I
4: true.
3: Hate that. Yeah. I hate that. Like, I'm not sitting here saying, like...
4: We're still
3: like,
4: best friends.
3: Yeah, it's so toxic.
4: No, you're not.
3: No, you're not.
4: No, you're not.
2: If you're still best friends, you'd still be married.
3: You'd still be married and together. So what's going on?
2: Well,
3: I have a lot of questions about
2: that. Jelly Roll was doing a concert, as he does, and he was doing a cover of Green Day's Time of Your Life, which is obviously a very popular song, and very sweet moment. His daughter came on stage.
3: Oh, does she have a lot of talent?
2: Well, I'll play you the clip here, and you can decide for yourself. So here's Jelly Roll's daughter with him.
5: Oh, what a beautiful. This can't get no better for me, y'all.

0: is right.
1: Did Bunny get all of the talent in the divorce settlement? Like, I've heard Jelly Roll sing before. He sounds terrible there, but his daughter, who is 18 years old, so she's old enough for us to crap on, that sucked, man. What are you doing?
2: So, don't bring your daughter. Like, don't do that to her. That is his fault.
3: And yes. She's so nervous, too, and you could tell. Yes. She might be somewhat talented, but she's not, like... get up like on a grand stage and hold the microphone and sing even on key.
2: He shouldn't be singing that song, first and foremost.
1: He sounded terrible.
2: He sounded worse.
3: So can I read you some of these comments from the video that I found for this? So top comment, I didn't go and I still want a refund. They're a little off key, but other than that, I hate it. Not going to lie, I'd file for a divorce after this too.
2: I didn't know we were going to get an impromptu cover your ears today from Jelly Roll, but bro.
1: That sounded like Bev and Bob. Like, yeah. It was really that bad, man.
3: This one says, oh, so I can sing.
2: Only if you try, if you have enough confidence and you try, yes,
3: man,
2: anyone can sing.
3: Yeah, they were just up there hooting and hollering, and it was just a big mess, man.
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5: A better life with Dr. Sanjay Gupta.
6: They say consistency is key, but sometimes you just gotta switch it up. A new study out of Harvard School of Public Health found that varying your exercise routine could add years to your life. What exercise someone did didn't matter much. What did matter was that all the exercises together worked all the muscle groups in their body. Now, an added benefit to changing things up is it can help you push through the plateau effect. That's when your body gets so efficient at doing something that you actually stop getting better at it. And we know from previous research that specializing in any one sport at a young age can make someone actually more prone to injury. And as experts we talk to point out, even elite athletes switch up things with their workouts, making sure to target strength, cardio, flexibility, balance, and doing that every single week. I'm Dr. Sanjay Gupta, helping you live a better life.
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2: Being on the Internet this week for me has been pure joy, and I'll explain why in one single word, Jimothy.
3: Oh, Jimothy.
4: For the people who are not chronically online like you guys, who is Jimothy and what is Jimothy?
2: So you know that ever since I was a wee lad, and you were the same way, Mahoney, we both have had a very a strong love with raccoons.
4: We both had...
3: Which is so random.
4: Like raccoon pillows or raccoon toys when we were young, both named
2: mine was Rock. Mine was Rufus the raccoon, and mine was Rocky.
3: Mm-hmm. Was there a big raccoon propaganda in the late 80s?
2: Yeah, I mean, because like Davy Crockett, you know, with his raccoon-style hat and all of that, but yeah. Raccoons, I don't know if they were ever bigger than in the 80s, but still, people love raccoons, and they specifically love Jimothy because he is a very strange-looking raccoon. He's got extraordinarily long legs, he doesn't have a tail, and he's short and stumpy.
4: He looks like he has a rabid bout of scoliosis.
2: Yes, and he lives in the Seattle area, but he's been captured on people's Ring cameras, and people are just delighted by Jimothy.
5: What am I looking at?
6: That is a great question, and the confusion could be forgiven as videos of an oddly shaped raccoon wandering around Seattle have taken the town and the internet by storm. The confounding critter, known to locals for its unique and spherical shape, has been caught on camera all around town and was nicknamed Jimothy by at least one witness. But why Jimothy?
7: Me and my husband saw him and he looked like a Jimothy to us.
6: Fair enough. He looks like something, that's for sure. That's not to minimize Jimothy's exceptionality, though. Folks online sure aren't, where the rotund and rascally raccoon
3: has achieved
6: legendary status, complete with its own fantastical fan
3: art. Okay, guy.
2: So that is a real news report out of Seattle on KOMO. There's other people that are getting online, and they're doing fake news reports about Jimothy as well.
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8: And we do interrupt your scrolling with a breaking news update. We have confirmed it is hot Jimothy summer. Receiving reports of Seattle's newest cryptid now taking the internet by storm. Let's take you live to the screen here as we see post after post of the mammal, the myth, the legend that is Jimothy the raccoon. The question on everyone's mind, why does he look like that? Veterinarians speculate he has short spine syndrome, but sources confirm absolutely nothing.
2: So here's how big he has gotten. I was watching a Mariners and Giants game the other day, and you know how they have like the big Jumbotron inside of the stadium?
3: Mm-hmm. Yeah.
2: They have worked Jimothy into the motion graphics. So instead of it just flashing onto the screen when it says home run, Jimothy will scamper across and bring the home run text onto the screen. And it's not just that. People are also dedicating their musical talents.
3: Please
2: to
3: no
2: the great
3: more
2: Jimothy.
3: Audio about Jimothy, dude. You're obsessed.
2: I could I'm not. A, I'm I over it already. Get enough.

0: perfect.
1: Okay, we got to get you perfect. To like a strip club yeah, or something. You are two in your dad and camp right now. Like, no, enough. Enough is enough.
2: Your camera and this thing. Oh, my kids are obsessed with
1: you. We got to get you to strip club. We got to get you, like, bring you a little bit down from dad land. Because also, another song.
3: Oh, my God.
1: Dude.

0: Okay.
1: It's so good.
2: Dude, yeah, it's not so good.
1: It's so good.
2: It's like actually not even sort of good.
1: And how dare you? And
2: just speak not. Ill
1: and of our Lord and Savior, Jimothy.
0: And a raccoon like that who's got that kind of deformity, he ain't going to live very long.
1: They found footage of him when he was a baby.
0: How long ago was that?
1: I don't know exactly. I mean, it was years ago.
2: Okay, I thought you were the knower of all things Jim over there.
1: Well, I will do a deep dive into his life and his family tree
2: Thank
1: if you'd
2: you.
1: Like.
2: I mean, no, actually, no. I want to know nothing else about this thing.
1: Too bad I got one more song.
2: Oh, no, you don't really.

0: Dave, what are you doing? Okay. Everyone.
1: He doesn't have
0: you.
1: A neck. He doesn't have a head.
2: I don't need your love. I've got Timothy.
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2: Welcome to Dave and Mahoney.
3: And another man fell into a porta potty and had to be rescued by the firefighters because he was going after something very important.
4: What could possibly be more important?
3: A bottle of Mountain Dew.
4: He's doing the doo-doo.
5: He's doing the doo-doo.
6: Dave and Mahoney.
3: A former Alabama attorney was taken back into custody after prosecutors say that she attempted to poison her husband again while she was out on bond
6: Dave and Mahoney.
4: But I'm on SheWe.com, but I'm also on...
3: on the company network?
4: Yeah, I know. I'm also on Wizinator.com, so if today's my last day, then you know what happened.
6: All right.
2: And now, this is Dave and Mahoney.
3: Hello, friends, and thank you for joining us on this Tuesday. Got some good news and some bad news to kick things off today. What would you like first there, Mahoney?
4: Dave, why don't we start today's show with some bad news.
3: Some bad news. Leprosy is back.
4: Oh no.
3: Because of armadillos?
4: Armadillo leprosy? Why are we...
3: So there's a rise in leprosy, and
4: well,
3: this
4: can
3: is
4: you explain leprosy to those people who may not be familiar with this this disease?
3: Have you not read the Bible? Big in the Bible. Leprosy. Just huge problem.
4: Stuff be falling off.
3: your whole body starts falling
5: it's just
3: apart.
5: But does it happen now that way? Like, does...
3: So there's new cases in Florida, and it's drawn attention to the possible role of nine-banded armadillos, which can carry the bacteria that causes the disease. Armadillos are considered a potential source of infection because they carry a certain type of bacteria that is responsible for leprosy. And the health to the public remains low, but they say that people should avoid, in case you were considering it, handling wild armadillos or having close contact with them.
5: Well, they're cute.
4: Man, I know. They really are kind of cute, yeah.
5: They get a bad rep, and I don't understand why. So, like, in the Bible, is he just like a armadillo farmer?
4: I don't think there's any armadillo references in the Bible.
3: Not that I recall.
4: If I can, you know, just been a minute, but I don't think so.
5: Do they have armadillo in Jerusalem? Bethlehem?
4: I don't know
3: is
4: where...
3: Is that a Jewish armadillo?
5: No, I go that far?
4: I think the armadillos
5: across
4: are...
5: the seas.
4: I mean...
5: Where are their native lands?
4: Like desert-ish landscapes?
3: There are some southern communities.
4: No armadillos in the Middle East.
3: Well, where did that original leprosy come from then?
5: Is it kind of like AIDS? Something crazy happened?
3: Somebody fly in some armadillos and...
5: Somebody eating some armadillo.
3: Well, in Florida, that's happening. I guess there's certain communities where... Armadillo meat is considered a regional delicacy.
4: So I'm looking at the natural habitat of the armadillos. It's Mexico, southern United States.
3: And the Gaza Strip.
4: And South America. No. So I don't know where armadillo meat is considered a delicacy.
3: Otter's right. Somebody bagged armadillo.
5: Somebody doing some weird stuff.
3: What are you doing, Simon?
5: Armadillos are the ones with the shells, right?
3: Yeah.
4: So
3: really gotta love it.
4: I'm also looking at a web post from November 14, 2014, and there was some talk about armadillos and leprosy 13 years ago.
3: Okay.
4: I think we're, just so long as you don't, you know, if you are having the relations with an armadillo, use protection.
5: Yes.
4: That's a wrap it up. Yeah. Please.
3: Some good news today as well. Somehow, some way, an 83-year-old was hiking in the Grand Canyon.
4: What are you doing? Dude, it's in the summer?
3: Yeah, went missing for a couple of days and was somehow found just fine.
5: That makes me so mad. I'm glad you were found, but I'm so mad at you. Yeah, what are you doing?
4: Unless that's like a vision quest to like go die or something. But like, I saw this guy. He looked healthy, and I was shocked to find out he was 83 because he looked, you know, probably mid-70s, mid to early 70s.
5: He's probably the most insufferable person you know. He's probably one of those people who's like, yeah, I'm good. I'm just going to go on, like you said, a self-help hike and just going to go be with myself for
3: Went on hiking with somebody and somehow got separated.
5: How do you separate from... I'm getting more mad.
3: 2.5 miles away from where he was last seen. They found him, and he was unable to walk, but they said in good spirits. They had to scramble the helicopters and the drones and everything else. It took about 20 rescuers to carry him out on a stretcher, more than a mile from the location where he could actually be transported.
5: He should be fined.
3: Yeah.
4: Like, go walk the mall like the rest of us, bro.
5: Yes. Go just, like, turn, like, go up the stairs a few times.
3: Hit a treadmill.
4: You fall at Macy's. You don't need a 20-person rescue crew with a helicopter and drones. You got a Wetzel's Pretzels right down there. They'll come down there. They'll feed you. They'll drag you back to your car. You'll be fine.
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0: A better life with Dr. Sanjay Gupta.
1: They say consistency is key, but sometimes you just gotta switch it up. A new study out of Harvard School of Public Health found that varying your exercise routine could add years to your life. What exercise someone did didn't matter much. What did matter was that all the exercises together worked all the muscle groups in their body. Now, an added benefit to changing things up is it can help you push through the plateau effect. That's when your body gets so efficient at doing something that you actually stop getting better at it. And we know from previous research that specializing in any one sport at a young age can make someone actually more prone to injury. And as experts we talk to point out, even elite athletes switch up things with their workouts, making sure to target strength, cardio, flexibility, balance, and doing that every single week. I'm Dr. Sanjay Gupta, helping you live a better life.
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1: So we're seeing more and more people that are taking matters into their own hands, and they're tearing down these flock cameras.
2: Yep.
1: So yeah. Flock cameras are being used for surveillance and safety, supposedly. Mm-hmm. That's what they say. But how do you think that the flock cameras are actually being used?
2: So mostly stalking ex-girlfriends is what I would imagine.
3: Really? Yeah. See, I don't really know much about the flock camera. So you think who is stalking who?
2: The people who have access to them, that is people who work for Flock, that is the law enforcement agencies that have access to them as well. I think they're being abused, and I understand why the public in general does not like Flock cameras.
1: Yeah, so Flock cameras are basically license plate reader systems used by a lot of law enforcement agencies and third parties, and they are used to supposedly identify vehicles that are connected to crimes. But supporters say the cameras, while they can help solve police cases, they can also be used to locate stolen vehicles and improve public safety. The issue that a lot of people are having is that the third parties and law enforcement are using the cameras to stalk their exes.
3: That's so crazy. Yep. So are they privately owned flock cameras?
2: And and so that's the workaround for it. And here's the thing that pisses me off, because it's not our government agencies, it's not our elected officials who are asking us if we want these, because we don't want these.
1: Right.
2: And then they're installing them, they're profiting off them, Flock's profiting off them, and then the agencies are using taxpayer dollars to access this private company's information to then stalk their ex-girlfriend.
3: Yep. That is absolutely insane. I don't really like condone vigilantism, but whenever I now see those videos, because I was kind of confused, I guess. I thought, like, I didn't realize it was privately owned companies that were putting these up and then in lieu selling the information to.
2: It's to work around, respecting our rights as citizens and, you know, the right to privacy. And it takes away checks and balances that some of these agencies have to go through.
3: Wow.
2: And thus you get abused from creepy ass dudes who are out here stalking their exes or following people or using them in ways that are not law enforcement.
3: Also, just people don't belong to you. Leave people alone.
2: Yeah.
3: If somebody doesn't want to be with you, take that as a sign to like go move on. Like we talk about this all the time. Accept rejection. I mean, I understand using it for like the actual good, like if there is a legitimate crime, but at the same time, there's cameras everywhere, man. We don't need the access to like a privately. That's just so mind blowing to me. It makes me sick.
1: Yeah, and there's more and more people that are using it to stalk their exes. And you're exactly right, Audrey. I can't imagine a scenario where you're stalking your ex or whoever it is, somebody that you're just interested in, and you finally get back in touch with that person and you share with them the story. Oh, yeah, I've been tracking you the entire time that we've been apart or whatever it is. And they go, oh, cool. What a great.
3: You're a weird, deeply weird human being. Girl or guy, I don't care. If you're stalking someone, you're deeply weird.
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5: A better life with Dr. Sanjay Gupta.
6: They say consistency is key, but sometimes you just got to switch it up. A new study out of Harvard School of Public Health found that varying your exercise routine could add years to your life. What exercise someone did didn't matter much. What did matter was that all the exercises together worked all the muscle groups in their body. Now, an added benefit to changing things up is it can help you push through the plateau effect. That's when your body gets so efficient at doing something that you actually stop getting better at it. And we know from previous research that specializing in any one sport at a young age can make someone actually more prone to injury. And as experts we talk to point out, even elite athletes switch up things with their workouts, making sure to target strength, cardio, flexibility, balance, and doing that every single week. I'm Dr. Sanjay Gupta, helping you live a better life.
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2: 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Rick Moranis is back, baby.
3: The greatest of all time. I saw some photos of him with what's his name, from Jay and Silent Bob, Kevin...
4: Was it at Comic-Con?
3: Kevin Smith, yeah.
2: Yeah. He was also out there with the other cast members for the new Spaceballs movie. It's called The New One. And it's got Josh Gad and Kiki Palmer. And, I mean, just, you know, going to be an enormous cast. Mel Brooks, who turned 100 this year. He was there via pre-recorded video message. But Rick Moranis has not done a lot of public appearances, you know, since he took that very famous break from Hollywood where he just disappeared for 30 years.
3: To raise his kids.
2: Yeah.
4: He looks old, but he still looks good. I mean, not saying he doesn't, but it's just so weird whenever you have envision someone. Tom Hanks is kind of like that for me. Like, whenever I envision the way that someone looks and then I see them on the big screen and I'm like, what?
3: Yeah, he's 70. Rick Moranis is 73 years old. Crazy. And, the fact that he's coming back for another Spaceballs movie, the fact that, you know, him and Mel Brooks are able to, to put out another movie with Mel Brooks being 100 years old is wild. Comedy legends and, you know, just one of those good dudes who you're glad to see make a comeback after, you know, he faced a lot of tragedy in his life.
2: Something else that got announced at Comic-Con was that David Johnson is going to be the new Black Panther and Ryan Gosling is going to be the new Ghost Rider.
3: Okay, yeah. Interesting. You know, I mean, obviously, Chadwick Boseman, you know, passing away, you know, suddenly and tragically, you know, was the Black Panther.
2: Yeah.
3: You know, did such a good job. And that's been addressed in the films. You know, but it's such a powerful franchise. So, you know, this next chapter, you know, announcing David Johnson as the next Black Panther is sad, but I think it's the next step forward.
2: Pretty well received. And I mean, you know, Chadwick's been gone now for what, 5 years?
3: About that, yeah.
2: Wow. So it's been a long time. Speaking of something that's been going on for a long time, this actually started all the way back in 2019. So before the pandemic, The Morning Show on Apple TV Plus. Mm-hmm. You know, huge cast of people that have been a part of it.
3: It was the first big show for Apple TV.
2: Yeah, Jennifer Aniston and Reese Witherspoon. And then a kind of a rotating cast of a whole bunch of other very famous people a part of it as well. Finally announcing that it's coming to an end. So
3: you can start watching it, Audrey.
4: Yep. What a treat.
2: Yep. And I mean, as somebody that has watched The Morning Show pretty regularly, we kind of fell off last season. But, you know, got a solid 3.5, almost 4 seasons into it. It's pretty good, like, but I also can see why it's like, all right.
3: It's
2: like,
3: time.
2: Yeah, like, what other direction can we really take this at this point? So, Audrey, if you've been waiting for the series to wrap up, that is on the way.
5: Dave and Mahoney.
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2: Well, this is going to make things a little awkward around the office. There is a Florida man that got arrested after allegedly redirecting paychecks for seven of his coworkers into his own bank account.
3: Ah, I hate it when that happens.
2: Can you imagine? Like, you work with somebody and they just steal the money that you're supposed to be paid. And it's not just you. There's six other people in the office that they do that to as well.
3: At least there's other people so you don't have to fight them on your own. You got a whole group of people who come out there and whoop his ass.
2: Yeah, but that's the problem, man, is that like most people, almost everyone that I know, is living paycheck to paycheck. Like,
3: right.
2: You can't just not get a paycheck for a couple of weeks and like something like this happens because this 31-year-old man worked as a financial controller for a construction company, had access to the payroll systems, and investigators say that he allegedly kept seven former employees active in the payroll system, and he was just putting all of that money into his account. Like, if you don't get paid, like, it's going to take the company a bunch of time to figure it out, and then what do? You just don't pay your car payment or your rent or whatever it is?
4: You try to explain, like, hey, this is what's going on, and then usually, if you're not always late, they'll give you some sort of grace period, thankfully.
3: Or they'll just charge you. Here's
4: a $30 late fee or something like that.
3: But then you do have... that's your company is responsible for those late fees then.
4: I mean, you would think so, but I mean, I also feel like if you're a company that's not able just to go ahead and cut a paper check in order to make that happen, that's really sucky.
2: Yeah, so I guess it was part of a longer scheme. So he got caught when basically he started ripping off all of his coworkers because obviously they're going to notice that. But for 7 months, because he had access to this payroll, he was just diverting money that wasn't supposed to be his into his accounts.
3: And just got too greedy?
2: Yep, and he was doing it with the health insurance as well. So it was basically like the company was paying for the full cost of all of his health benefits. And he just thought that he was going to continue to get away with it. The alleged fraud was uncovered after the company officials noticed the payroll and insurance discrepancies. Investigators just traced the money through bank records and went, into Jimmy's account.
4: Okay, so what I'm hearing is that he's not taking entire paychecks. He's taking a little by a little by a little.
3: He was until he wasn't.
2: Right. So he had a scheme going on for, again, a full 7 months, and then eventually he got to the point where he got a little bit too greedy and started putting whole paychecks into his account. And I guess just
4: How did you think that was going to work?
2: He's a grown man that goes by Jimmy. I feel like... You just kind of set the table.
4: There's a lot of Jimmys out there that I know that are smart enough to like not do this. Let's not just say it's just by
3: a Jimmy
4: name.
3: To their friends, but not at work.
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6: I don't know about you, but my social media feeds are flooded with lotions and potions and gadgets, all promising to unlock different components of longevity. But if you log off, take a step back from all the hype, you'll find that the actual keys to a longer, healthier life are hiding in plain sight. There are four of them. Number one, nutrition. The Mediterranean diet really is the gold standard. Number two, exercise. You should be getting 150 minutes of moderate intensity exercise or 75 minutes of vigorous intensity exercise every week, plus strength training and stretching. Number three, sleep. Sleep is when your body and your brain repair themselves. You should be getting 7 to 9 hours a night. And finally, number four often gets forgotten, socialization. It's not a bonus. It's a necessity for a healthy life, finding a sense of community, purpose, and belonging. I'm Dr. Sanjay Gupta, helping you live a better life.
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0: and Mahoney present Are You Smarter Than a Community College Dropout?
1: Probably not.
2: Tom is joining us today for a round of Are You Smarter Than a Community College Dropout? Tom, how far did you get in school?
3: Undergraduate.
2: Okay. You actually got a degree as an undergraduate?
3: Yes.
2: All right.
4: What were your studies in, Tom?
3: Public relations and advertising, University of Wisconsin.
2: Excellent. So Mahoney's going to leave the room. He's going to go to a soundproof space where he cannot hear. You guys are going to be asked these same questions today. I'm not going to give you the correct answers until he comes in and gives his guesses. You do have one pass today, Tom, and it counts as a correct answer, so use that wisely. Question number one, what is the oldest Major League Baseball ballpark?
3: Comiskey?
2: Question number two, name the three branches of U.S. government.
3: Executive, judiciary, and legislative.
2: Question number three, how many minutes are in each quarter of an NBA game?
3: Half.
5: Solid.
2: Could use your pass.
5: Solid.
2: Question number four is multiple choice. In The Big Lebowski, the dude can't stand which band? Is it A, The Doors, B, AC/DC, C, The Eagles, or D, The Doobie Brothers?
3: Wow. I'm going to guess A.
2: The Doors, okay. Question number five, who is the scientist that is known for his theory of evolution?
3: I'm drawing a blank. Einstein.
2: And final question, which organ in the human body is responsible for producing insulin?
3: They're tough ones.
5: Just think about diabetes.
2: What's your guess?
3: Kidney.
2: The kidneys? Okay. Yeah. All right. Mahoney is going to re-enter the room, and we'll see how he does against you, Tom.
5: Sauntering in. Mm-hmm. With a hot thing of tea. Smells delicious.
2: Question number one, Mahoney, what is the oldest Major League Baseball ballpark?
4: Currently is Wrigley.
2: No. What's old? Tom said Comiskey. No, it's Fenway Park, 1912.
4: That's. Are we sure on that?
5: We'll look it up while we move on.
4: Okay. Yep.
2: Question number two, name the three branches of U.S. government.
4: The executive, the legislative, and the judicial.
5: The what?
2: Yeah, you kind of messed up the word there, so no point. No, both of you got that correct. Executive, legislative, and judicial. Question number three, how many minutes in each quarter of an NBA game?
4: Twenty?
2: No.
4: 15?
2: No.
4: How many?
2: 12.
4: 12?
2: Yeah.
4: That's it?
5: Real quick, Mahoney, Fenway Park is older than Wrigley by 2 years.
4: Lies.
2: Okay. Question number four, in The Big Lebowski, the dude can't stand which band? Is it A, The Doors, B, AC/DC, C, The Eagles, or D, The Doobie Brothers?
4: He hates the Eagles.
2: He does hate the Eagles. Mahoney gets that correct. Tom got it incorrect. Question number five, who is the scientist known for his theory of evolution?
4: Darwin.
3: Oh.
2: Yeah.
5: Darwin.
2: Einstein.
4: That's relativity.
5: Oh, that is. Wait, Einstein. Yes.
2: Yeah. Final question, the organ in the human body that is responsible for producing insulin.
4: Since this is my last one, I'm going to pass.
5: But what would you have said?
4: Pass.
5: Oh, my God. Guys.
2: You should have said pancreas. Pancreas is what you're looking for there.
5: I mean, everybody in this room is going to get type 2 diabetes, you should know.
4: Type 3. I'm better than everybody.
2: Okay. You're better than Tom. You got 4 correct, and Tom got 2 correct. Well done, Mahoney.
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9: If I were to ask you what makes for a good night's sleep, you'd probably say a dark, quiet room, not too many things on your mind. But every night when you go to get some Z's, how often do you really think about the temperature in your bedroom? Temperature may be one of the most underappreciated factors in sleep. That's according to the Senior Vice President of Research and Scientific Affairs at the National Sleep Foundation. We often hear about lights and screens and stress, but even modest changes in temperature and airflow can influence both how quickly you fall asleep and how deeply you stay asleep. most experts will recommend a room temperature of 60 to 67 degrees Fahrenheit. You might also experiment with your sheets and what you actually wear to bed. Play around a bit and see what improves your sleep. You might be delightfully surprised. I'm Dr. Sanjay Gupta, helping you live a better life.
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1: Some seemingly very exhausted health officials have had to come out and remind people that the diarrhea diet is not a good idea. So across the country, you know, there's thousands of these cases from the diarrhea lettuce. But there's more and more people, I mean, maybe some of them are joking, because I know that we've joked about it, that getting explosive diarrhea is not a good way to just lose some weight.
2: So it's Taylor Farms lettuce that has been kind of pinpointed as the culprit here. And I didn't realize this from the beginning because I thought it was Taco Bell. Well, I guess Taco Bell is in bed with big lettuce from Taylor. And well, also so is Whole Foods. And so is Kroger. Big lettuce monopoly.
3: Taylor Farms has like 1,000 different brands.
2: Yeah,
3: too,
2: and they just white label for other companies too. So I've been kind of steering clear of the lettuce, to be honest.
1: Yep.
2: Because I feel like everybody who's joking about the diarrhea parasite and wanting it did not experience the norovirus.
3: And I will tell you.
2: And I'll tell you, there ain't no... There is nothing worse than just continual soup poop.
1: Dude, yeah, you should have seen this interview with this health official. He's like, listen.
2: Stop it.
1: Dehydration comes from it. Nutrient loss. It's not healthy fat loss. Other infections can lead to serious complications. Please do not try to get diarrhea to lose weight.
3: If you're that hard up to lose weight, just get on a GLP-1.
2: If you want a quick weight loss, yeah.
3: Right. Just do that instead. Like, the tapeworm, the diarrhea, all, like, how stupid have we gotten as a populace where we have to have health officials coming out saying this seriously?
1: Literally anything except for eating healthy and going to the gym.
2: Literally anything else. Everybody wants the anything quickest way to lose weight.
1: An elliptical trainer. Good God.
3: I mean, to be fair, I would probably rather have, you know, the diarrhea than be on an elliptical every day of my life.
1: You say that until you get the diarrhea.
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5: A better life with Dr. Sanjay Gupta.
6: How often do you stop to wonder whether you should share something that's revealing, maybe even embarrassing, with a partner, a friend, or even your boss? In her new book called Revealing, The Underrated Power of Oversharing, behavioral scientist Leslie John says doing just that can help you deepen relationships that are vital to your life. We need people to trust us in order to get things like love, friendship, and career success. That's what she told us. When you make yourself vulnerable by revealing something sensitive, it does make other people trust you. In turn, when you ask someone to reveal something about themselves, showing that interest will generally lead someone to like you more. Why? Because people like to be asked about themselves, she says. It also signals that they are discriminating and choosy, but in a good way. I'm Dr. Sanjay Gupta, helping you live a better life.
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4: Just because you guys don't understand that it is truly a premium experience to walk into a bathroom and find ice in the urinal doesn't mean that it's not a classy first-class experience.
5: I don't understand why this is something that is so important to you, personally.
4: Well, I mean, you wouldn't because you don't use urinals.
5: Yeah, I don't have a wiener.
4: That Mahoney does not understand this is alarming to me.
6: The difference is, Dave, the places that I've been where they have ice in the urinals are all dive bars and crappy places. I know you said you went to a fancy steakhouse in Chicago once.
4: Elegance experience.
6: And sure.
4: Sophisticated.
6: But my experience with the troughs with ice is vomit and urine and drunk people everywhere.
5: So gross. And also, Dave, for you to just glorify that one singular experience really just makes me think that you are a diamond in the rough kind of guy. Like, you are this one person. You'll have 100 bad experiences. You'll remember the one good one.
4: It's not just one time that I've experienced ice in a urinal at a fancy restaurant, but there is one time where I specifically remember at that restaurant in Chicago, I went, that's good ice, and I appreciated that. You could tell. No,
5: what was it,
4: detail
5: like the Sonic
4: overlooked.
5: Ice?
4: No, it was big ice cube. You could really melt with your
5: urine. Oh, okay. Yeah. So it was like old fashioned.
7: I am definitely on Team Farrah with the whole ice in the urinal. Man, I love it when I walk into a men's room and there's ice in the urinals. Now, granted, I did quite a few years on the old ski patrol. So it's just kind of an extension of writing your name in the snow. You know, it's always fun to see what you can melt with a good, healthy stream. And if it adds a little yellow color while you're writing something or melting something, you know, all the better. Go ice melting urine. Have a good day.
8: Message deleted.
6: And don't get me wrong. I'm not saying the ice in the urinal is a bad thing. I don't mind it. It's just the experience with those places is what is less to be desired.
4: No, man. Like, I've never been to a really crappy spot because they're using it to show the bathroom is kept up. Mm-hmm. And if you're talking about a bathroom that is covered in feces and vomit, that's not being kept up at all.
9: Hey, that one caller was correct about the ice in the urinals. They do that to monitor how many times people have been in there to check on it. But another huge reason to put ice in urinals is because it cools down the temperature of the urine instantly, and you get these dirt balls that don't know how to flush a toilet, and it calms down the smell. Hot urine stinks. Cold urine has no smell.
4: Mm-hmm.
9: A little point to ponder. Have a good day, guys.
6: What are you doing sniffing urine? It just feels like it's a weird kink to be sharing on the radio.
4: Philip is joining us live to talk about ice and urinals. Hello, Philip.
10: It reminds me of a good comedy. I think it was in the 80s where this guy steals a woman's body. And she, as a man, sits down on a trough full of ice to pee. It was hilarious. I tried to research it, but I don't get paid as much as Bossy Rossi.
4: Fair enough. Thank you for the call.
6: I don't believe that movie exists.
10: Oh, it does. It does. It was hilarious.
5: Philip?
4: He went by Philip. What do you want?
6: He's feeling very formal today.
4: Yes.
10: Oh, no, you call me Stinky Phil.
4: Because he joined this sophisticated conversation about ice and urinals, and so he's going by his full government Christian name.
5: Okay.
4: Wanted to come correct. Thank you, Philip.
10: Two L's, not just one.
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1: Do you guys know about the Costco Death Star?
2: No.
3: Yes, I do, Dave. There is a Death Star or an asterisk that exists above the payments or what the price of an item is. And if it is there, that means they are going to be discontinuing that item soon.
1: So this is getting more and more traction online. You're right, Mahoney. The symbol usually means that the item is being discontinued and will not be restocked or is being removed from a specific warehouse's inventory. So if you're going through a Costco and you're looking at the price tags on things, you know, they have the little display of what the price is. And if there is a little asterisk and or Death Star that is in the upper right-hand corner normally, that means that item is not coming back.
3: So, but that means that item, they could be changing it from like one flavor to another. I've seen that happen.
1: Yeah, they have like a rotation strategy, sure.
3: Over the time. But like, that's one of those things. Like, for my daughter, we found that like there's a couple things that she really loves. And when the star comes up, we stock up because we know that it's, you know, it's either changing flavors or it's not coming back.
1: What are some of your not even 2 year old daughter's favorites from Costco, Mahoney?
3: Mangoes, man. She loves mangoes. She loves mangoes. She is all about mangoes and apricots.
1: Okay,
3: and
2: dude, she be pooping.
3: She gets a lot of fiber.
1: It's that very is regular. Sure.
3: I was at Costco yesterday, and this is some personal growth.
1: Okay,
3: I'm going to share this.
1: Yeah,
3: walking down the aisle, there's a family of like eight in front of me. You know, probably kids from 12 to, I don't know, one. Whole bunch of kids.
1: Right.
3: Everywhere. I'm walking in the center with my wife and my baby. And, you know, right in the middle, guy passes me on the left, doesn't have to move over. And he's like, this isn't a one-way aisle. Says that to me.
1: Okay.
3: And you say anything to me aggressively at Costco, and he's wearing a tie-dye tank top, I'm not going to take this kind of guff from a guy wearing tie-dye tank tops.
1: I understand. So you say it's personal growth. What is the personal growth that you did not beat him to death?
3: So we're walking by, uh-huh, and my wife's like, don't say anything. Don't say anything, because she knows she could see that I'm getting hot,
1: uh-huh,
3: and that I'm like this piece of garbage. And so I'm like, I turn the aisle. I'm like, oh, he's coming down the other way, because here we are. Again, the growth is I didn't say anything.
1: Good for you.
3: I just looked at him very, very, very aggressively and would not break eye contact the entire way.
1: Was he looking back at you?
3: Until he's like, could I help you? And I responded,

0: better life with Dr. Sanjay Gupta.
1: If I were to ask you what makes for a good night's sleep, you'd probably say a dark, quiet room, not too many things on your mind. But every night when you go to get some Z's, how often do you really think about the temperature in your bedroom? Temperature may be one of the most underappreciated factors in sleep. That's according to the Senior Vice President of Research and Scientific Affairs at the National Sleep Foundation. We often hear about lights and screens and stress, but even modest changes in temperature and airflow can influence both how quickly you fall asleep and how deeply you stay asleep. Most experts will recommend a room temperature of 60 to 67 degrees Fahrenheit. You might also experiment with your sheets and what you actually wear to bed. Play around a bit and see what improves your sleep. You might be delightfully surprised. I'm Dr. Sanjay Gupta, helping you live a better life.
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0: 3. 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
1: blues guy around. It's the Redneck Report on Dave and Mahoney.
2: Well, this guy was running from the law for good reason. He threw his backpack while he was on the run, and inside of that backpack, they found a whole bunch of stuff. Well, they did find quite a bit of meth, actually, along with a loaded handgun. They found 17 grams of fentanyl, 7 grams of crack cocaine, and 203 grams of meth.
3: Yeah. Can we use the imperial system, not the metric system? I don't know what none of those numbers mean.
2: That's a lot of meth.
3: Like, is it?
2: Yeah. But while he was getting arrested, this is the body cam footage, he was on his phone while running from the cops with his girlfriend, I assume, because he keeps calling out to her and telling her, I love you, bae, as he's getting arrested.
4: You need to move because he's tangled on the tree.
5: Can I please grab my ball, please?
4: Yeah, we'll get it.
5: Bae, I love you, bae. Yeah. Please, bae, I love you, bae.
4: Keep your hands out.
5: That's
6: what I saw. Turn it on your stomach.
5: Get off your phone.
7: Oh, poor dog was worried about his daddy.
3: No, that was the police dog.
7: Oh.
2: That was the dog that he sicked.
7: Wait, I thought he said that was my dog. I'm so confused. Huh, okay. Am I on that?
3: Figurative dog, not literal dog, I believe we were talking there. But, you know, I don't know if, you know, if that relationship's going to work out.
2: I don't know.
3: Going to be tough.
2: So they rescued a baby goat during a police investigation. There was a Miami rapper that I guess had been given this goat, and they think that he was using the goat in witchcraft. So the police discovered this baby goat during a raid on the home, and the investigators said that the stuff inside of the house confused them because they had some like dead chickens in mm-hmm. one room along with some religious materials. And
3: what the fuck? Dead chickens, because I've got dead chickens in my house. Rotisserie. As well. Yeah. And drumsticks, you know, so it's like, does that mean I'm a witch? I'm a wizard?
2: Well, I guess they found a whole bunch of other stuff that was connected to the what they believe was witchcraft, including a certain markings upon the goat. So I don't know if they were going to sacrifice this goat or if the goat was like useful for your witchcraft.
7: See, honey, you're not having like drumsticks made into wind chimes, though. You know, like, yeah. I feel like this kind of gives the energy of there's random bones amuck.
3: I will occasionally do the drum solo from In the Air Tonight with the drumsticks while eating them, though.
7: That is pretty satanic.
3: So I don't know if that would be considered witchcraft or not. And if I was this guy's lawyer, I would just be like, he's just doing baby goat yoga, you know?
7: With the markings?
3: Yeah.
7: The markings of all white women everywhere.
2: Can you imagine if Mahoney accidentally summoned some horrific demon by doing the drum solo from In the Air Tonight with drumsticks?
3: Is there anything, Audrey, more suburban than baby goat yoga and craft beer? You know, they're like they was like,
7: yeah, doing air drum solos to Phil Collins.
3: Well, I mean, that would be scoring the set. That would be while we're doing those things. I don't know. I just
7: those are pretty suburban.
3: My feed gets a lot of invites to those things.
8: So. Summons the ghost of Stinky Phil.
7: Yes, literally. You smell the fumes first.
2: You don't even see it. You just smell it.
3: We got to stop the Stinky Phil Collins slander. He does not smell.
2: So. Speaking of smelly, we have another porta potty story. This guy, 43 years old, he was, I guess, stealing a bunch of stuff from a construction site, and the police were after him in an attempt to escape.
3: That's where he hid?
2: Yeah, he hid in a porta potty.
3: How did that work out?
2: Not great. Officers say that he eventually emerged from the porta potty without pants and carrying two wooden stakes before fleeing on foot. Mm-hmm. Deputies then tased the guy. So you went into a porta potty. Hopped on in there, realized that was a bad decision, had to hop out, take off your pants, and then you got tased.
3: Do we know if, like, the poop water in porta potties like conducts electricity or not?
2: Can you get electrocuted in?
3: Yeah, is that why they waited until he was out of the porta potty to tase him?
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11: If I were to ask you what makes for a good night's sleep, you'd probably say a dark, quiet room, not too many things on your mind. But every night when you go to get some Z's, how often do you really think about the temperature in your bedroom? Temperature may be one of the most underappreciated factors in sleep. That's according to the Senior Vice President of Research and Scientific Affairs at the National Sleep Foundation. We often hear about lights and screens and stress, but even modest changes in temperature and airflow can influence both how quickly you fall asleep and how deeply you stay asleep. most experts will recommend a room temperature of 60 to 67 degrees Fahrenheit. You might also experiment with your sheets and what you actually wear to bed. Play around a bit and see what improves your sleep. You might be delightfully surprised. I'm Dr. Sanjay Gupta, helping you live a better life.
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0: 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Dave and Mahoney.
1: So we're coming up on August, and that means all eyes on football season. And there's a couple of guys that are having a pretty rough offseason. Tony Romo over the weekend. I'm sure you saw that mugshot. He was drunk.
2: He was smiling. So, happy as a clam.
1: Got arrested for driving under the influence.
3: I don't know if this is true or not, but he was playing in like a pro-am golf tournament
1: in Wisconsin, yeah,
3: and shot 35 over,
1: finished 35 over par. So he was not maybe taking it quite as seriously.
3: He is a man. He's just a dude like we all know. How many guys do we know who have shot 35 over and had one too many to drink at the golf course?
1: Yeah.
3: Yeah, that is like the most, you know, I hate my suburban life dad thing to do.
1: Do you think that like when he was getting arrested, he's like, I don't know, Jim.
3: What are you doing, Tony?
1: I mean, his contract, because like if this jeopardizes his CBS contract,
3: $20 million.
1: I doubt it will, but he's making $17 million per year. It was like a $180 million contract that he signed, like a 10-year deal.
3: Do we know what he blew? Does it say what they arrested him for?
2: Probably pretty high, Mahoney, I'd have to say. I'm by the look high of enough it. To where he was just literally grinning ear to ear. Like completely, I don't know if he was unaware of what was going on, but I mean, he was really smiling.
1: Yeah.
3: I mean, it could have been hot. You know, it's summer. You know, you have one too many. It just gets after you. It happens to the best of us.
1: It shows him out there on the golf course, too. He's, like, running drills with some little kid. There's, like, a 10-year-old or 12-year-old kid out there.
2: Oh, he was for sure drunk then.
1: He's out there, like, showing him how to take a snap.
2: Yeah,
1: how to fade back. Yeah. Looked like he was having a good time.
3: Who was that? Who was the other crazy, like, who was the football commentator who stabbed a dude? Or got stabbed.
1: Stabbed a guy.
3: Do you remember that?
2: Yeah.
3: It was like this time Sanchez? Last year.
2: Yes.
1: Yeah.
2: Whatever happened with that guy?
1: I don't know. Okay. That went pretty quiet, actually.
3: It's been about a year since I've heard. See, I'm curious to see the report. You know, maybe it was dehydration.
1: Mm-hmm.
3: You know.
1: Exhaustion.
3: Exhaustion, heat exhaustion, you know. But curious to see what his blood alcohol level was and if he was a dick or not. And I feel like that's what it comes down to.
1: Maybe surprisingly, there hasn't been any reports of

0: either person being inebriated in this one, but Kyle Shanahan, the head coach for the 49ers, into a really bad accident close to his house in Palo Alto, California. This happened a couple of weeks ago on July 14th. A concussion, a broken nose, three broken ribs, a broken hand, and a facial laceration that took 40 stitches.
1: Jesus. I mean, he's lucky to be alive.
0: Yeah.
1: You know, just scary as hell.
0: Yeah, they don't think either driver was impaired, so just maybe just a bad accident. But
2: I have an update on the Mark Sanchez. Yeah, so they ended up pushing back the trial to September 8th of this year, and he's facing a level 5 felony count of battery resulting in serious bodily injury, three misdemeanors, carrying up to 6 years in prison if he's convicted.
0: Yeah, I mean, he already got the boot because he was on...
2: Yeah, he's been fired.
0: He was on Fox,
1: right? I believe,
2: yeah, but they apparently have, like, 50 different angles of surveillance footage from the back alleyway there, yeah, so...
0: Also, what were you doing in the back alley behind that Westin in Indianapolis on that random Thursday night or whatever it was?
1: Not teaching a kid to throw a football Tony Romo was.
0: I saw a quote, and I'm almost certain that it's fake, but it's really funny, so I'm going to share it with you. Tony Romo, after the arrest, said, "I've been drinking since I was 16 years old. I'm 46 now. 30 years of not getting a DUI. Hell of a run."
1: He did not say that.
0: He didn't say that, but it would have been good if he did.
1: Get a driver, Tony. Yeah. 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
5: A better life with Dr. Sanjay Gupta.
6: They say consistency is key, but sometimes you just got to switch it up. A new study out of Harvard School of Public Health found that varying your exercise routine could add years to your life. What exercise someone did didn't matter much. What did matter was that all the exercises together worked all the muscle groups in their body. Now, an added benefit to changing things up is it can help you push through the plateau effect. That's when your body gets so efficient at doing something that you actually stop getting better at it. And we know from previous research that specializing in any one sport at a young age can make someone actually more prone to injury. And as experts we talk to point out, even elite athletes switch up things with their workouts, making sure to target strength, cardio, flexibility, balance, and doing that every single week. I'm Dr. Sanjay Gupta, helping you live a better life.
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2: Audrey, this past weekend, I returned to the scene of the crime.
3: Oh, you did? Yes. You went to our friend's house, your friend's house. That's more right.
2: Yep,
3: they had than another, mine.
2: They had another little pool party, and this was for a child's birthday,
3: okay.
2: So a little bit more low-key.
4: There wasn't peanut butter, tequila, and Fireball
2: handles? I did make a comment to the owner of the home that this party was significantly more boring because there was no unwanted lesbian advances and peanut butter tequila.
3: So if you missed it, I was at a pool party that Dave had invited me to for a bunch of people in his neighborhood, and they do this yearly thing where they all kind of get together, leave the kids with babysitters, and Dave invited me. I had a great time all the way up until the departure and the goodbyes, where a lady put two advances on me and attempted to make out with me.
2: Tongue right in your mouth. Yeah.
3: Yeah. So this time a little bit more low key in your neighborhood, which is good. I think you guys need that.
2: We did have a question.
3: Okay.
5: Yeah, I have a couple questions about the girl kissing Audrey. First, was she hot? And second, was she a good kisser?
6: Message deleted.
2: Yeah, how would you rate the smooch, Audrey?
3: Well, I didn't really smooch.
4: You
3: it was just
4: smooch,
3: kind
4: yeah.
3: of like
4: she was stiff arming.
3: It just kind
4: dating.
3: Of like you just kind of imagine someone just kind of going in your mouth. I should have bit down. Wasn't really thinking. I think I was just in so much shock. But if you could have just imagined somebody just inserting their tongue in your mouth and just kind of like just kind of put pop blip.
4: Like a frog trying to catch a fly?
3: Yes, in my mouth. And I was like, ha!
4: Yeah, you don't want that.
7: Rate the kiss on a scale of 1 to a salt.
3: Salt.
4: No ass involved.
3: No. Yeah.
4: No ass involved.
2: It was, you know, obviously still the talk of the town. You know.
3: Oh, it was. Great news for me. Were they so excited to hear? Because I know some of them in the neighborhood did hear us talking about it. So was that. Was there a calamity?
2: No, but there was a little chalk outline of your lesbian virginity on the pavement.
3: It was like a clam slam on the ground.
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1: Audrey, you've regularly said that the ocean terrifies you
2: yes.
1: and all of the things in it. Mm-hmm. I don't know if this story is going to help much, but here we go.
2: Great.
1: Scientists have documented a new behavior in orcas, specifically in the Gulf of California, where the killer whales are now being filmed using a coordinated hold and ram technique. Mm-hmm. Ever heard of that?
2: I'm going to assume they're just kind of like holding their food and then, or no, the boats.
1: No, so it's, you say food, it's another fish. So it's the world's heaviest fish. These sunfish, they're like 10 feet yeah. long, but they weigh like 4,400 pounds. They're massive fish. And what's confusing the scientists a little bit and perplexing everyone, making them a little bit nervous as to why orcas are doing this, because they appear to be doing it just for fun.
3: Of course they're doing this for fun. The big ass sunfish are like the dumbest fish in the sea,
1: mm-hmm.
3: and they are huge. Those are the fish that normally you see like have a big ass bite out of them, and they're just like looking straight ahead, and you're like, what the hell?
2: Well, whenever you're the number one predator in the ocean, think about it like us, okay? We are the number one predator on Earth.
1: Mm-hmm.
2: We just kill things just to kill it, and we don't eat all of our food in our fridge.
1: For sport, yeah.
2: We don't eat all the food in our fridge.
1: Yeah,
2: the orcas don't need to eat all the food in the ocean.
1: Yeah, I just don't know if I was hoping that would be passed down from humans to other species.
2: They are very, very, very smart.
1: Killing for sport is an interesting concept when it comes to animals. Like, it's one thing if it's even like a shark, you know? Maybe it bites somebody or eats somebody unintentionally.
3: They're not getting joy from that. Sharks are emotionless, whereas orcas are having a good old time.
2: Yeah,
3: out
1: here's what the hold and ram is that one of the orcas will grab this giant sunfish, this 4,400 pound fish, by the tail, while the other one circles out, comes flying in at a high rate of speed, and intentionally rams it with its head to explode the sunfish in the middle of the ocean.
2: You know what's kind of crazy is you think about it, they're practicing.
1: Yeah.
2: Like, they're practicing their hunt. They are some of the most terrifying, and we've got them just at SeaWorld, by the way.
1: Yeah.
2: Think about that. We have the number one predator of the ocean out in freaking SeaWorld doing flips.
1: Hopping up on a little platform for a little...
2: What are you talking about?
3: That's a seal, Dave.
1: Yeah, I know. I don't know exactly the sound an orca makes, but they are pretty terrifying. And the fact that those people, you know, that are the trainers even at SeaWorld, who, by the way, I think have good intentions. You know, like, they're all, like, into marine biology and do
2: care
1: for the animals.
2: They think they're doing good, but, I mean...
1: But, yeah.
3: But are they?
1: Yeah. But then, you know, from time to time, one of the orcas will just be like,
2: I'm going
1: to
2: drown you now.
1: I think I shall kill you today.
2: I'm going to literally drag you to your death.
1: Yeah.
2: Yeah, that's crazy. And they're also, you know, just, like, capsizing boats.
1: Yeah.
2: Which is nuts. They are, I'm not getting...
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5: If I were to ask you what makes for a good night's sleep, you'd probably say a dark, quiet room, not too many things on your mind. But every night when you go to get some Z's, how often do you really think about the temperature in your bedroom? Temperature may be one of the most underappreciated factors in sleep. That's according to the Senior Vice President of Research and Scientific Affairs at the National Sleep Foundation. We often hear about lights and screens and stress, but even modest changes in temperature and airflow can influence both how quickly you fall asleep and how deeply you stay asleep. Most experts will recommend a room temperature of 60 to 67 degrees Fahrenheit. You might also experiment with your sheets and what you actually wear to bed. Play around a bit and see what improves your sleep. You might be delightfully surprised. I'm Dr. Sanjay Gupta, helping you live a better life.
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2: Reluctantly crouched at the starting line. Engines pumping and thumping in time. The green light flashes, the flags go up, churning and burning.

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2: Some people have made their entire business model going into Target and buying up all of these specialty toys and then turning around and reselling them.
3: You are pieces of garbage. Resellers are the scum of the earth. I wish you nothing but the worst. Get a real job.
2: So Target is trying to combat this. They're saying that they're not going to allow people to camp overnight anymore, which does seem like a legitimate thing that they should be able to do.
3: Like set limits on like what they can buy. Can they buy two or three?
2: Yeah,
3: you know,
2: and
3: like max.
2: They're going to do that as well. So new policies are going to limit purchases for personal use. And it's aimed to prevent customers from buying just huge quantities for resale. So it's all of the Pokemon stuff, as you would imagine, the trading cards. But then also the Nido toys, I guess, are a really hot commodity. My kids are pretty crazy about those. But they're saying that the reason why they're doing this is because there have been so many fights in the store and people are line cutting and bulk purchasing that it's become a real issue where it's ruining the shopping experience for anyone that wants to
3: buy. Yeah, it's just trash people doing trash things. And I hate the reseller world so much. Mm-hmm. And I hate the people who are out here supporting the resellers because they are nothing but absolute leeches and they ruin everything. But I also will say, let the consumerism, let that be tapered down just a little bit as well, because the fact that, remember, what was it, the Starbucks cups, Audrey, a couple years ago, people were fighting over those things,
2: Joe's bags,
3: or the Starbucks bear, that sort of stupid thing. Like, are you really, here we are, we're what, year or two out from both of those things? Are you really that excited about that? Or the Trader Joe's tote bag?
4: Yeah. You know, I don't know. The Trader Joe's tote bag.
3: So the people, the other people are complicit in this as well. It's just be normal.
2: Yeah, it's a very weird thing to get violent with somebody. You're risking going to jail and your physical well-being over Pokemon.
3: Yeah, if you're going to get into a fight in a store, it's because some dude in a tie-dye tank top said something under his breath that he didn't think I heard. That's the only reason.
2: That's justified.
3: Exactly.
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0: 3. Dave and Mahoney.
1: James is joining us today with a family secret. What's going on, James?
2: Hey, how are you doing today?
1: Good. So what do you got?
2: So my grandmother, when she was an infant, her father divorced her mother.
1: Okay.
2: And somehow got custody of her and her two siblings. She was the youngest of three.
1: Okay.
2: And his new wife decided that she didn't want anything to do with the kids and told him, quote, take them out of here, get them adopted out at the orphanage. And so he did, believe it or not.
1: He just dropped them off at an orphanage?
3: After fighting the custody to take them away from their mother and then just said, instead of, let me, I don't know, get them back to their mother, he just took them to an orphanage?
1: Was the mother, like, very problematic? Like, it seems odd that the father would have gotten full custody to begin with.
2: I honestly don't know how all of that transpired, but what I can tell you is the oldest of the three, whose name was Rose, my great aunt, decided she wasn't going to have it. And when she turned 16, she went back to the orphanage and said, hey, I'm going to take all my brothers and sisters to wherever the BS line they gave them. And she took them back and took them under her wing and raised all three of them, whatever it was.
1: Wow. And did they ever have any contact with their dad again after he was just like, yeah, my new wife?
2: I honestly don't know.
1: You would think that maybe you'd have a discussion about that beforehand, before you got married to the,
2: you know,
1: to the new wife?
2: I was quite surprised he was that cold.
1: That is ruthless.
3: Wild. Again, because we got to really look at this timeline. He and his wife got pregnant. They got a divorce. He left her, went and battled for custody. He won, found someone new, and then instead of taking them back to the person who he clearly hated, he hated his ex-wife enough to take away the kids and then put those kids up for adoption.
1: Wow.
3: What a piece of shit that guy is.
4: And thank goodness the oldest sister, you know, had the wherewithal to go back and get the kids. But can you imagine a 16-year-old now
1: trying to raise three kids?
3: Oh, no.
1: Just trying to figure it out.
3: No, man. They're sitting there doing TikTok dances, dude. Could you freaking shout out to Great Aunt Rose, man. She was a real one.
4: She was a real one.
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6: Staying active every day will go a long way towards helping you live a happy, healthy, and pain-free life. 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It reinforces the alignment, stability, and coordinated muscle activation that supports how your body moves, whether you're doing strenuous exercise or simply going about your daily life. This is according to Dana Santis, a strength and conditioning specialist. 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
1: We're singing and humming the tunes.
2: Some of the biggest rock songs ever released. You are trying to figure out what they are with 30 seconds on the clock for each one of them. Olivia is joining us today. Olivia, you got Mahoney and Audrey available as lifelines should you need them. Are you ready for your first one?
3: Yes, sir.
2: All right. All very popular songs today. The first one here, 977,000 views. Let's see if you can get it. Good luck.
4: But I

0: Nicely done. I see why it's got almost a million views. Olivia, over to you. Do you know it?
1: Yes, sir. It's going to be Hunger Strike. Temple of the Dog.
0: Yep, you're correct. Full point on the board. Lifeline still intact. The next one here, a whistling version of this song, and it's got 189,000 views.

0: I don't want to make any assumptions here. I'm just saying perhaps we should check his hard drive.
1: That man is featured on this program all the time.
0: I'm not saying anything. I'm just saying.
2: I don't know that whistling son of a gun.
0: Yeah. All right, Olivia, do you know it?
3: Yes, sir. It's going to be Led Zeppelin, Whole Lot of Love.
0: Nice.
2: I'm leaning into that, sir.
1: Why are we slandering these great contestants? That guy, you're just mad because you can't whistle like that guy can.
2: I can't, and
0: just
2: I don't
0: saying,
2: care that I
0: you're
2: can't.
0: You're defending him quite a bit, Mahoney. Perhaps we should also check
2: your hard drive.
1: He looks like your uncle. That's all I'm saying. Looks like your uncle, Dave.
0: Which is another reason why we should check.
2: I know what his uncle looks like.
1: Because I've known Dave for 22 years.
0: All right, Olivia, lifelines are gone. You don't need them. You're doing great. One more point, and you get the win. We got two more, if necessary, but you can win it right here with a full point. 904,000 views on this one. Here we go.

0: Dave,
1: stop it right
0: I really
1: there.
0: Liked that. Who was that?
2: Krajesh.
0: Oh, good. I'm glad I'm going to be able to search that later.
2: All right, Olivia, for the win. Do you know it?
3: Black Sabbath, Paranoid.
2: Yeah. Awesome.
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2: Maybe it's a generational thing, but do you remember, Mahoney, when we were kids, how littering was just kind of a normal thing?
3: I hated litterers back then, too, though, but I remember it happening way more often than I see it happening now.
2: Right. I mean, you would regularly see people driving down the road, and they would just be hucking fast food bags out of the window of their car.
3: I mean, you would see people throw whole-ass trash bags out of their car back in the day.
2: Yeah.
3: Whatever it was they didn't want in their car, you would throw it out.
2: I feel like as a society, though, we have gotten better at just kind of the universal shaming of litterers.
3: Yes.
2: Because, I mean, you still see it from time to time where somebody throws something out of a window of a car, but normally the only time that I'm really seeing trash flying out of a vehicle is if somebody left it like in the bed of their truck or something, and then it's blown
3: unintentionally
2: around.
3: Yeah. Like less purposeful littering, because I think if you are purposely littering in 2026, you should get your ass beat.
2: Yeah, and it always surprises me when you see people that will just dump stuff on the side of the road, you know, like whole couches. They're just
3: whoop. Oh, I was out looking, at some houses at the edge of town over the weekend, and, you know, it was pretty far out.
2: Right.
3: And what do you know out there? I saw three couches dumped.
2: Yeah, yeah, three couches. I mean, is it hard to get rid of a couch? I feel like you could just pretty much
4: pick it up for free. Put it on a Facebook Marketplace. Yeah. You got, like, fleas.
3: Yeah. Charge, like, $10. Somebody's going to say, hey, can you go any lower? Then you say, yeah. And then you get $5 for it, and they remove it for you for free.
4: Yeah, or you just don't even care about the cost, because clearly you don't, because you put it on the side of the road.
2: Right, you're just trying to get rid of the damn thing.
4: Yeah.
2: So this guy out of Florida in the Orlando area, he got busted because he was dumping trash, 4,700 pounds of trash.
3: That's a lot of trash, Dave.
2: Yeah, and he was doing it in a neighborhood. So it was inside of a neighborhood.
3: On the edge of town.
2: They created a large cleanup effort for local officials, and they say that the discarded materials were just all kinds of trash, and why he had 4,700 pounds of trash to begin with, who knows? But the big problem for him and the way that he got busted is because he dumped all of this stuff into a neighborhood, and a bunch of the stuff had his name and address on it.
3: Yeah, you got to take that off. You got to take
4: a Sharpie.
3: That's the one thing I rip off. Like, because I got, you know, I'm in a new build neighborhood, and so there's dumpsters everywhere. Audrey, you're in the same thing too.
4: Yeah.
3: So, you know, with some, let's just say one of our neighbors goes to throw out some boxes they don't want to break down. They make sure to rip off the address on all of the bigger boxes.
2: You know, wait, so you'll go through the process of ripping your name and address off of these boxes, but you won't just break the box down?
3: Man, some of these boxes are too big.
4: This too big.
2: No, they're not.
4: Too big of boxes over my way. My neighbor, went to go and dump a TV box.
3: Uh-huh.
4: It was like a 100-inch TV box.
3: Yeah, that's a big-ass box.
4: And somebody came and took it out of the dumpster.
2: The box?
4: Yeah.
3: But if somebody else is moving.
4: See, that's why you don't break down boxes, because they could be reused.
2: No, yeah,
3: you're being green.
5: That's a wrap.
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6: How often do you stop to wonder whether you should share something that's revealing, maybe even embarrassing, with a partner, a friend, or even your boss? In her new book called Revealing, The Underrated Power of Oversharing, behavioral scientist Leslie John says doing just that can help you deepen relationships that are vital to your life. We need people to trust us in order to get things like love, friendship, and career success. That's what she told us. When you make yourself vulnerable by revealing something sensitive, it does make other people trust you. In turn, when you ask someone to reveal something about themselves, showing that interest will generally lead someone to like you more. Why? Because people like to be asked about themselves, she says. It also signals that they are discriminating and choosy, but in a good way. I'm Dr. Sanjay Gupta, helping you live a better life.
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1: 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It's the dream. They won't

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3: A better life with Dr. Sanjay Gupta.
4: How often do you stop to wonder whether you should share something that's revealing, maybe even embarrassing, with a partner, a friend, or even your boss? In her new book called Revealing, The Underrated Power of Oversharing, behavioral scientist Leslie John says doing just that can help you deepen relationships that are vital to your life. We need people to trust us in order to get things like love, friendship, and career success. That's what she told us. When you make yourself vulnerable by revealing something sensitive, it does make other people trust you. In turn, when you ask someone to reveal something about themselves, showing that interest will generally lead someone to like you more. Why? Because people like to be asked about themselves, she says. It also signals that they are discriminating and choosy, but in a good way. I'm Dr. Sanjay Gupta, helping you live a better life.
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5: If I were to ask you what makes for a good night's sleep, you'd probably say a dark, quiet room, not too many things on your mind. But every night when you go to get some Z's, how often do you really think about the temperature in your bedroom? Temperature may be one of the most underappreciated factors in sleep. That's according to the Senior Vice President of Research and Scientific Affairs at the National Sleep Foundation. We often hear about lights and screens and stress, but even modest changes in temperature and airflow can influence both how quickly you fall asleep and how deeply you stay asleep. Most experts will recommend a room temperature of 60 to 67 degrees Fahrenheit. You might also experiment with your sheets and what you actually wear to bed. Play around a bit and see what improves your sleep. You might be delightfully surprised. I'm Dr. Sanjay Gupta, helping you live a better life.
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1: A better life with Dr. Sanjay Gupta.
2: They say consistency is key, but sometimes you just got to switch it up. A new study out of Harvard School of Public Health found that varying your exercise routine could add years to your life. What exercise someone did didn't matter much. What did matter was that all the exercises together worked all the muscle groups in their body. Now, an added benefit to changing things up is it can help you push through the plateau effect. That's when your body gets so efficient at doing something that you actually stop getting better at it. And we know from previous research that specializing in any one sport at a young age can make someone actually more prone to injury. And as experts we talk to point out, even elite athletes switch up things with their workouts, making sure to target strength, cardio, flexibility, balance, and doing that every single week. I'm Dr. Sanjay Gupta, helping you live a better life.
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0: Cage the Elephant's Matt Schultz on the band being together for 20 years.
1: Yeah, it's crazy. 20 years. Time flies for sure, honestly. I think that we've always just tried, as far as like the way the band's evolved, we always just tried to find things about music to be excited about, things that feel new to us, stay in touch with our passion for creating music. And so I think we've just used that as a guiding light and basically had no rules other than that. If there was a way that we evolved, I think it's just really going where the music takes.

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5: A better life with Dr. Sanjay Gupta.
6: There are lots of things you can measure to get an idea of how healthy you are at any given moment. Temperature, heart rate, blood pressure, just to name a few. But how about how healthy you will be and how long you're likely to live? According to a new study out of the University at Buffalo, two simple strength tests are pretty accurate at predicting longevity in older women. One is hand grip strength, and the other is how quickly people can stand up from a seated position without using their arms. By the way, I remember interviewing former President Jimmy Carter when he was quite old and being really impressed how he just popped out of the chair without using his arms. Not a lot of older people can actually do that. But I think the message here is that maintaining strength as you age is going to help you perform everyday activities, but also help you avoid injury and stay independent. I'm Dr. Sanjay Gupta, helping you live a better life.
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3: Staying active every day will go a long way towards helping you live a happy, healthy, and pain-free life. And there's perhaps no movement more fundamental than walking. It reinforces the alignment, stability, and coordinated muscle activation that supports how your body moves, whether you're doing strenuous exercise or simply going about your daily life. This is according to Dana Santis, a strength and conditioning specialist. Even though you walk every day, Dana does say you can make small adjustments to immediately improve your walking mechanics. So, keep your rib cage stacked over your pelvis. Avoid leaning over or arching your lower back. Allow your arms to swing naturally in coordination with your legs. Keep your gaze forward, your jaw relaxed, and then just breathe in through your nose and out through your mouth. I'm Dr. Sanjay Gupta, helping you live a better life.
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All 92.3, the latest from Dirty Heads called One of Those Days. Ginty here, Marilyn Manson coming to New Orleans. We got a chance to score some tickets.

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6: If I were to ask you what makes for a good night's sleep, you'd probably say a dark, quiet room, not too many things on your mind. But every night when you go to get some Z's, how often do you really think about the temperature in your bedroom? Temperature may be one of the most underappreciated factors in sleep. That's according to the Senior Vice President of Research and Scientific Affairs at the National Sleep Foundation. We often hear about lights and screens and stress, but even modest changes in temperature and airflow can influence both how quickly you fall asleep and how deeply you stay asleep. Most experts will recommend a room temperature of 60 to 67 degrees Fahrenheit. You might also experiment with your sheets and what you actually wear to bed. Play around a bit and see what improves your sleep. You might be delightfully surprised. I'm Dr. Sanjay Gupta, helping you live a better life.
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Marilyn Manson making a return to New Orleans in October over at the Fillmore. We got a chance to win some tickets coming up after Tame.

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Alt-92.3 New Orleans Rock Alternative. Got a brand new song from Cage the Elephant. They are back with new music. I'll play that after Linkin Park and Lost.

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1: Hey, this is Matt Schultz from Cage the Elephant. This is our new song, Beaches in Tennessee. 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
0: Cage the Elephant's Matt Schultz on how the song Beaches in Tennessee was written.
1: Yeah, Brad had written this really sick riff that he'd showed me months before, and we were all excited about it. He laid it down, the producer came in, and they started building out the track. Jared came in and laid down the drums, and then the song came together fairly quickly after that. I usually improv melodies over it, and we choose the ones that kind of speak to us. But yeah, it was an awesome day.

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4: Should you still work out when you're injured, or should you take it easy? In most cases, one of the worst things you can do is flip the switch to be totally sedentary. That can lead to stiffness, muscle loss, even reduced coordination. Certified strength and conditioning coach Dana Santis told us, recovery is about choosing the right kind of movement at the right time. That means maybe working with someone like a physical therapist to harness movement as medicine. You'll need to prioritize controlled, high-quality movement over intensity, staying within pain-free or at least low symptom ranges of motion. You should think of pain as feedback, not a challenge to conquer. And as with any exercise, paying extra attention to your breath, your alignment, and your form, that's going to help you reach your goals faster. Take it slow. Be patient. I'm Dr. Sanjay Gupta, helping you live a better life.
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6: 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Just play the game one way. 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

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It's called In My Room. 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
5: A better life with Dr. Sanjay Gupta.
6: There are lots of things you can measure to get an idea of how healthy you are at any given moment. Temperature, heart rate, blood pressure, just to name a few. But how about how healthy you will be and how long you're likely to live? According to a new study out of the University at Buffalo, two simple strength tests are pretty accurate at predicting longevity in older women. One is hand grip strength, and the other is how quickly people can stand up from a seated position without using their arms. By the way, I remember interviewing former President Jimmy Carter when he was quite old and being really impressed how he just popped out of the chair without using his arms. Not a lot of older people can actually do that. But I think the message here is that maintaining strength as you age is going to help you perform everyday activities, but also help you avoid injury and stay independent. I'm Dr. Sanjay Gupta, helping you live a better life.
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